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1: अब प्रस्तुत छ कार्यक्रम लाइफ होप एन्ड साउन्ड.
2: There's a saying that politics makes strange bedfellows, and politics makes strange religious claims. For example, there are politicians who invoke God on the side of issues that really have little resemblance to the biblical revelation of God or God's holiness. Can we make God a pawn to use for our own schemes? We'll talk about it.
3: There's a tendency for us to become overwhelmed by the culture we live in. It's natural for us to want to fit in and be liked. The danger comes when fitting in causes us to compromise our biblical beliefs in favor of the ways of our culture. In today's program, Dave Gorduk, pastor of Spiritual Life at Hope Sound Bible Church, will teach us in Faith by the Book how standing for godliness will, at some point, contrast with the culture we live in. Let's listen to Dave as he teaches us how to make choices to follow true biblical principles.
2: Jesus was walking on the road one day, and as he went on, he saw a man named Matthew sitting at the tax collector's booth. "Follow me," he told him. And Matthew got up and followed him. It's interesting that Jesus called people to follow him, and that in numerous occasions they did just that. They left what they were doing and followed him. The authority of his call is the authority of his person. How did Matthew know that Jesus was worthy to be followed? Jesus was apparently, in appearance, not different than most other normal people. How did he know that he could follow Jesus? In the story of Jesus, whenever he was born and just a few days into his life, his parents took him to the temple, and there was an old man named Simeon. And when he saw them bring this babe into the temple, he knew. And he said, "Salvation has come." There was an old woman named Anna in the temple. And she said, "All you that look for salvation in the hope of Israel, come here. You need to see him." How did she know? There's something about the person of Christ that those that are interested in truth know he's worthy to follow. And when Jesus said to Matthew, "Follow me," he didn't call him to follow a church. He didn't call him to follow a certain leader or program or a book series or a media person. It is Jesus who says, "Follow me." And so it's Christ that we need to follow and look to. A young lady came to a minister. She was concerned about a certain lifestyle issue, and she said, "What do you think I should do about this?" He wisely looked at her and he said, "It doesn't matter what I think. Have you asked the Lord about this? Why don't you call on him and see what he tells you about this lifestyle issue?" The fact was, she hadn't looked to the Lord. She was looking to a man. The call to discipleship is to follow Jesus. One has said that Christianity is a creed to be believed and a life to be lived, an experience to be enjoyed. I would add that Christianity is a person to be followed. It's a personal relationship with Jesus. Now, it's important to know that it's not personally crafted by you or me. We don't invent our relationship with Jesus. We don't decide what kind of a God we want to have and then make that God into our image. The old country song said, "Me and Jesus, we got a good thing going. We got it all worked out." It's not what we have going from our own perspective. But it's personally receiving Jesus. Jesus says, "Follow me." He doesn't say, "I'll follow you according to your invention of me." It's what he asks us to do. My father was a young man when he became a Christian, knew very little about what it meant to follow Jesus. The night after he accepted Christ into his life, he went home and began making his preparation to go to bed. He was very tired. He's ready for bed. It's about midnight. And he said something stopped him and said to him, "You're a Christian now. Christians pray before they go to bed." He didn't invent that. God spoke to him and said, "This is what it is to follow me." He turned to the voice that spoke to him and said, "I don't know how to pray." And that voice said, "Get down on your knees beside your bed and pray." He doesn't remember what he said, but he said after he finished his short prayer talking to God, he went into bed and fell into a wonderful sleep. You see, whenever we follow Jesus, we follow him. We don't make him into our image, make him something we want him to be. It's not like the politician can invoke Jesus on his side because he wants to add a little bit of authority. It's we need to follow what Jesus says. We need to respect his word and his way. My father said the next morning, bright and early, although he hadn't had very much sleep, he was awakened, and that voice spoke to him and said, "You're a Christian now. Christians go to church on Sunday." Well, what was that? Again, he wasn't inventing what it was like to have a God in his life, but Jesus said, "Follow me. You come to me, and I will make your life what it needs to be." Following Jesus is focusing on him. Paul the Apostle said it this way when he wrote to some believers in the city of Philippi. He said, "Not that I have already obtained all this or have already been made perfect, but I press on to take hold of that for which Christ took hold of me." God has called us to follow him. And as Paul is following, he says, "I press on. I haven't already made it, but I'm following this Christ. I'm following Jesus." My father was walking along the street after he became a Christian. And as he's walking there again, God spoke to him and just said, "What they're teaching you in the movies you're watching is diametrically opposed to what I'm telling you in my word." And that's all. But he got the point. Who was to be Lord in his life and even Lord over his entertainment? Jesus was to be. And he adjusted his life accordingly. In my own life, hearing my father's testimony, watching his example, I recognized that whenever I gave my heart to Jesus and started to follow him, that I needed to do some things seriously in reflecting what it meant to follow Jesus. There were principles I needed to apply in my life. Reading the Word of God, reading the Bible became something that I recognized I needed to make a priority in my life. And as I began following Jesus, he began to speak to me, just as he had to my father, about various things. Some of the music I'd been listening to had lyrics in it that were compromising my moral understanding from a biblical standpoint. And as I started to evaluate the entertainments that I was doing and had the example of my father who listened to that voice that said, "What they're teaching you through this is opposed to me," I recognized some things that I was doing that were opposed to the words of Christ and the truth of Christ. And there were some things I adjusted in my entertainment, just as God had asked me to. You see, whenever we follow Jesus and focus on him, it will change our relationships. It will change how we respect others. It will change the entertainment choices we make. It may change your career. In my case, it changed my whole direction of my career. It may change words. In other words, we're to do all and to say all to the glory of God. Whatsoever you do, therefore, whether you eat or drink or whatever you do, do it to the glory of God. When Jesus calls us to follow him, he calls us to focus on his person and who he is and what he asks us to do. Now, I would ask this question: who are you following? If you're not following Christ, you'll find that life will treat you a bad hand. If you follow Jesus, you have hope not only in this life that he'll lead you in the right way, but the hope of eternal life to come. Follow Christ. Come to the cross. Receive him by faith. and He's promised to lead you in the way you should go.
3: We pray that God has blessed you as you've listened to today's message, and hope that you'll come back and listen again on this same station. 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